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0: 93.3 KIOA playing Des Moines' greatest hits. And the all-request hour is just getting started. I'm Tony DeReno. Maybe like my father, too old. Maybe like my mother, never satisfied. Heather?
1: Yeah, that's probably why I liked it so much.
0: We won't tell either one of our parents how we relate to the music. It's our little secret, right?
1: Yeah.
0: Absolutely. Prince nailed it, didn't he? Just a little bit. When Doves Cry to get the all-request hour off and running tonight.

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0: 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And Mark, you got the lawn all in tip-top shape. You're taking care of a couple neighbors?
1: I do a little bit of mowing if I do, so.
0: Nice. And of course you like a good soundtrack when you're mowing.
1: Oh, you got that right.
2: You got it. Mow on, my friend. Bon Jovi, Living on a Prayer.

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I'm Tony DeReno. Thank you for having your throwbacks on. Michelle, Anita, Susan, Girls Nights, bottle of wine, a little conversation, a little more conversation, and Cindy Lauper make it all right tonight.

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All Request, hour number two, Def Leppard.

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0: I'm Tony Marino. We love hearing from you, even if you're working on a Friday night. Like Tyler, you're a photographer, and you take what kind of pictures?
2: You know, pictures like pictures of sunsets and all that stuff.
0: That's
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0: Cool. Yeah.
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0: Perfect time of night to do that.
2: Oh, yeah.
0: Well, you work on your photography. We'll do our best to get the good stuff going on the radio tonight.
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93.3 KIOA. All request hour is on. I hear from plenty of you women googly-eyed over Jon Bon Jovi still today. Every once in a while, us guys, we get to get googly-eyed too. I got this woman back in the day. First crush, maybe. Here's

Des Moines' greatest hits are here, 93.3 KIOA. Almost time to play along the throwback timeline. We give you three clues about a year back in the day. You guess the year, you could win the cash just for playing along with us with some bleach blonde hair involved tonight and some green cash. Let's do it coming up together.

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93.3 KIOA. Thanks for having your throwbacks on tonight, like Tim. Yeah, he's getting the kids back from a late soccer game, a little ice cream run. You got to after a soccer game, Tim. Dad of the year for that. Let's turn this up for you, Tim, while the kids enjoy their blizzards. Mr. Mister is on.

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0: 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Angie, getting ready to take your kids to camp tomorrow. You're gonna miss them. You love your kids.
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0: 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I mean, a lot of us have, but now that they're stepping off in concert, hey, gotta get on it before they come into your town. 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

93.3 KIOA with another half-off deal. 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

0: 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I'm Tony DeReno, one of those songs we enjoy at football games for the years.
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0: 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Throwback Nation's late night class reunion. 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

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And welcome to the Late Night Class Reunion, class of 1988. 1 year, 1 hour of your songs. 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This guy's got it. We throw it back tonight, freestyle style, with Stevie B and Spring Love on the Late Night Class Reunion.

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I'm Tony the Reno. 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

Late night class reunion, class of 1988, and the Laker girl turned superstar is making her appearance tonight. You know what we're talking about, right? Moving from just the choreography to singing along with, coming up on our late night class reunion after Rod Stewart.

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LeBron may not be back with the Lakers this year, but this woman, oh, forever a Laker girl, forever our girl. 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
1: Driving around West Des Moines this past weekend with my mom, there was something that we both noticed, and Aaron and I have had this conversation as well, that you guys do differently here.
2: You guys. You're one of us.
1: Than in my neck of the woods growing up.
2: Okay.
1: Okay? And I still say you guys because I do not have one of these.
2: Okay.
1: This is not something that I have or have ever had in my life. So you guys is where I'm putting this, and I'm looking directly at you.
2: Uh-huh.
1: I don't have a garage, like a garage on a house. I live in an apartment complex. Yes, I park in a parking garage, but that's different. Driving through West Des Moines, I notice a lot of homeowners leave their garage doors open.
2: Mm-hmm.
1: Like all the time.
2: Yeah.
1: There's no one outside. There's no one that I'm seeing walking around the house. The garage door's just open.
2: Yeah, that's very common.
1: All of your things just out in the open. Just, hello, here's what's in my house.
2: There's something about people in Iowa and their driveway culture where we will open our garage. Like, they'll open the garage door in the morning,
1: mm-hmm.
2: leave it open all day, and in some cases, close it at night. It's not entirely uncommon for me to drive into work in the morning when I come in at like 4 a.m. and people's garages are still open.
1: That's insane.
2: Yeah.
1: That is insane to me. I do not understand that. Growing up, I lived in the middle of nowhere. You didn't leave anything out or open.
2: Yeah.
1: Even though there was no one around, you never knew that was like an invitation for someone, some ne'er-do-well that happened to be walking by to be like, oh, I'm just going to go in and take whatever I want out of this.
2: Yeah.
1: Because no one will ever know. Now, I understand there are Ring doorbells and there are cameras and there's a lot more of that security, I say, quote unquote,
2: mm-hmm.
1: nowadays. But still, like, anyone could just walk into your house, walk into your garage, take your bike, and off they go.
2: My grandpa used to believe, and I don't know if this was actually true, he used to believe that he would keep the garage open all day because he said it helped to keep the rest of the house cooler.
1: Okay.
2: Because you didn't let all the heat stir up in the middle of the garage, so you kept that open and there was cool air, and I don't know how the rest of it works, but for some reason he felt like that kept the rest of the house cooler.
1: Hmm.
2: But also, I keep my garage door closed because I don't want people thinking I'm home.
1: Because you're antisocial.
2: It's not that I'm antisocial, but I'm anti-solicitor.
1: Mm-hmm.
2: You know, I don't, when people come knocking on my door, unless I know you or I know that you're coming, I'm not answering the door.
1: Yeah.
2: And sometimes I will get somebody who knocks on the door and I think, crap, I left the garage door open. Shoot, they know we're here. And so now I know that they know that there's somebody home and that we're ignoring them.
1: But there's no time where you're just sitting in your house and the garage door is open that you think, huh, there could be somebody in my garage.
2: No.
1: You never think that.
2: No.
1: Oh, that is all I would think of entire time.
2: I don't have anything that's on display in my garage or anything that you can see in my garage where you're looking in going, oh, I want to steal that. I have a weed eater and a leaf blower.
1: Those are things that people could steal.
2: I'm sure. And I'm sure they would love to have that. But other than that, it's like I got a broom and a ladder, like what's in most other people's garages.
1: Still.
2: It's nothing fancy. Like, I don't have I have neighbors who have mounted TVs in their garages.
1: Yeah.
2: Like, but multiple neighbors who do that.
1: The door from your garage to your house, does it lock?
2: It does lock, but we don't lock it.
1: What is wrong with you?
2: Because the garage door's closed.
1: Oh, my God. Oh, I don't know. Even if the garage door was closed, that door would be locked.
2: No. Garage door is the lock.
1: So, again, you people, what is wrong with you?
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0: Okay, we may not be able to get back to the music before another family moves into Waukee, but it's definitely faster than people moving to Ankeny. There too? Jeez. 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
1: Jeremy, I want to know if you can identify what game is being played here by just hearing the crowd noise.
2: Okay.
1: Now, I will tell you this. This is not a conventional sport, but they are playing a game.
2: Like, you think I would know the sport anyway.
1: That's true, but
2: I'm not sportsy.
1: At least I wanted to narrow it down for you, okay?
2: Okay.
1: All right, here we go.
3: Ready?

0: I have no idea.
1: I love the intensity.
0: They're so intense.
1: First and foremost, you might have caught that's Japanese.
0: Yeah, not English.
1: And you know how the Japanese are with their games. They get all into it.
0: Yeah.
1: That was the final round of a Japanese competition of rock, paper, scissors.
0: Seriously?
1: Yeah, listen to it one more time.
2: Ready?
1: Ready? And then one, two, three, shoot! And then there was the winner.
0: Okay. What was the weird crowd participation part?
1: They had the two contestants like fist to fist.
0: Uh-huh.
1: And they're ready, and then they zoom in on one contestant, and they're like, whoa.
0: Yeah.
1: And they zoom in on the other, like, whoa. And then they have the two, and they're like, oh.
0: Oh, my gosh.
1: And then the guy's like, one, two, three, shoot. And then they, boom. One girl puts down scissor, the other puts down rock.
0: Wow.
1: And that's it.
0: Wow.
1: The Japanese take rock, paper, scissors very seriously.
0: They take everything very seriously.
1: They do. And in fact, in Japanese culture, rock, paper, scissors is called janken, and it actually settles a lot of real decisions. They use it for a lot of disputes.
0: Really?
1: Yes. As a matter of fact, they will actually even use it to settle business or legal disputes when both parties agree to it.
0: Could you imagine sitting in a courtroom and all of a sudden your lawyers get up and start playing rock, paper, scissors to
1: right?
0: determine your fate?
1: Right? Yeah. The Japanese culture finds it to be a fair and neutral way to decide things quickly. There's no arguments and there's no bias.
0: What?
1: I really feel like we need to adopt this because, it's true. There is really no, like, great, great skill to it. Although I will say that some of these people, I mean, they do, like, really, really get into it. They try to figure out strategies. They try to anticipate what this person has done in the past. So they do try to have some sort of, like, way to study people. But other than that, there really is no other skill involved in it. Like, it's a very easy way to decide things.
0: I would just throw paper every time. Period. End of story.
1: Why paper?
0: I don't know. Just because.
1: You think everyone's always going to go for rock or something?
0: I don't know. If there's no skill, I'm just going to stick to my guns and just do paper. So I'm going to throw off this whole scenario. I don't care what you throw. I'm always going to throw paper.
1: Okay, well, then I'm always going to throw scissor, and we're always going to do what I get to do.
0: There we go.
1: Well, that was easy.
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0: Are you with us?
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2: I'm just trying to be a nice guy. It's all. I don't want to look threatening, okay? I know that, you know, people are suspicious of just about everyone these days. And so when I go out on my walks and I'm by myself and I pass by, especially when it's a female by themselves, I do everything I can to not look threatening.
3: Mm-hmm.
2: I will not make weird eye contact until we're like, you know, pretty close. And even then when we do, I will give them a polite smile. I will make sure, I didn't mention this before, but I will make sure to give plenty of room. I don't try to like brush shoulders as we walk by. Like I'll walk in the grass if I have to.
3: I will just totally go the opposite side of the road.
2: I will make sure they see I have headphones in.
3: Okay.
2: I want to look as non-threatening as possible because I don't want anyone to feel uncomfortable in my presence.
3: Interesting.
2: But I want to know if that's normal or not.
3: Okay.
2: And maybe somebody else feels the same way I do. 515-244-4933. We'll get some texts here in just a second. First, let's talk to Stephanie up in Ames.
4: Okay, so first off, normal is relative. The word normal can be used in a variety of ways.
2: Sure.
4: Secondly, I do think that you're overthinking it, but I think we all know that you are a little bit of an overthinker, as am I.
3: Yeah.
4: The perspective I can give you as a woman, though, as someone who, like, walks trails and stuff, is that for me, at least, if someone on the trail doesn't make eye contact as we're passing, then I think that's weird.
2: Oh, great.
4: So,
3: okay, interesting.
4: I find that shadier than if someone is like, you know, just when you pass and like you said, when you get within a certain distance, you maybe make eye contact and give a polite smile. That I think is good. Because if you didn't do that, Then I would be on high alert. Like, oh, great. He's going to pass me and then attack me.
2: Oh, great.
3: But the fact that Luke is walking by looking everywhere except in your eyes with a weird grin on his face and pointing at his earbuds, that's not threatening?
4: it's not normal.
3: We just go,
4: The eye contact and the polite smile, I think, is good. Because at least for me, I would get nervous if someone didn't do that.
2: Now I'm sitting here thinking about even like how I'm smiling and making sure that I don't have like a Joker smile or something and intimidating, scary smile.
3: Having seen your smile, sometimes when you're trying to do it on purpose, like your genuine smile is good.

0: good, but when you're trying to like, look at me, I'm smiling. It's scary.
1: Too much teeth?
0: Too much teeth. On our text line, you know you can always text us, 515-244-4933. Number in 0870 says, I'm a 57-year-old man and feel the exact same way as you, Luke. I walk on a lot of paths by myself, and there are always women out there by themselves. I always move far to the other side and smile and usually say good morning with a smile so they aren't creeped out by some guy in the middle of nowhere with them.
1: Mm-hmm.
0: Okay. Sometimes I feel like if you are saying good morning, I don't know, that kind of creeps me out a little bit too, but
1: I would worry how I said it,
0: right?
1: It might sound
0: weird.
1: Like you can say good morning and it can still sound threatening.
0: Yeah, sometimes I'm almost too friendly though, so that could be part of it. Believe it or not, me. Number ending in 2478 says, Luke, you need to just get a bike. This won't happen anymore.
1: Yes, because then I can get past them even faster.
0: There you go.
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2: I was scrolling the other day and I came across a video where a comedian was talking about how, you know, trying to be relatable to the audience. And they were like, now, you guys all had the same thing that I had, right, when you were growing up, that in your house, the popcorn bowl, the bowl that you used to eat popcorn as a family, was also the same bowl that your mom or your dad would put next to you whenever you were sick and you were throwing up.
3: Hold on, hold on. A bowl?
2: Yeah.
3: No. No. Nope.
2: Not in your house?
3: No. No. A bowl?
2: Yes.
3: You puked in a bowl? Like a bowl from the kitchen?
2: Yeah, it was always this very large Tupperware bowl that had a lid that went on top of it. And more often than not, when we used it, it would be the bowl that we would put popcorn in when we would sit around and watch a movie.
3: Like a punch bowl.
2: Punch bowl sized, yeah. Not an actual punch bowl.
3: What?
2: Yeah.
3: And then it would go back in the kitchen?
2: Well, not like we wouldn't wash it. Yet you would do your whatever you needed to do into it, dump it out, clean it thoroughly, and then, yes, put it away.
3: No.
2: The bowl has served its purpose.
3: No. No.
2: You never did this?
3: No.
2: I thought that this was normal.
3: I was told to either throw up in the toilet or I was given some sort of trash can / trash bag.
2: Okay.
3: Period. End of story.
2: You're
3: no
2: given a
3: bowls.
2: They were just handed a trash bag.
3: Yeah, or like a paper, not a paper bag, but like a plastic bag of some sort.
2: Because like there would be times when
3: you throw it away. You weren't emptying it and then washing it. Ugh.
2: We wash dishes that have had disgusting things in them all the time.
3: Yeah, food.
2: And?
3: Not puke.
2: Puke
3: bodily
2: was food
3: fluids.
2: Puke was food once.
3: There's no bodily fluids on my dishes.
2: I posted about this on our social media, I got a comment that says, dude, I don't know how old you are. I feel like we are in similar age, Gen X, ? So you should know better. The puke bowl, salad bowl, popcorn bowl, and spaghetti bowl are the same bowl. It's always been the same bowl, just like the wooden spoon was the salad spoon, the spaghetti spoon, and the spanking spoon.
3: Okay, spoons were different. Spoons and spatulas, yes, those were used for other purposes. I was not about to eat spaghetti out of a bowl that I knew I had puked in a couple of days before. No, ever.
2: I would have no problem knowing it full well that it was properly cleaned.
3: Doesn't matter. No. No. It goes right up there with that whole you don't poop where you eat sort of situation. Yeah. You don't puke where you eat either.
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1: Being a delivery driver does not look like an easy job.
2: It's not.
1: I was out on a walk yesterday, and there was an Amazon truck going through my neighborhood, and there was a duo of guys in the truck. One guy was driving, the other guy was dropping the packages off at the doors, and he was trying to be efficient, so he was like dropping off one package, but then he would have the next one in his arms, and he would run up the sidewalk and like go to the next house, and the guy in the truck was like just kind of chasing him as he ran up the street. It looks like a tough job.
2: Yeah.
1: I could never.
2: My dad was a delivery driver, but he did more commercial deliveries. Mm-hmm. This was before Amazon was a thing back in the day. He worked for a company that essentially turned into FedEx Ground. You'd see him in the morning and that truck would be full of packages.
1: There's a delivery driver who is from Pittsburgh, and his video that he shot while he was working is getting a lot of attention because he's not happy about one of the packages that he has to drop off.
3: This should be a crime. This person deserves jail time. Amazon, whoever shipped this, you deserve jail time. Look at this. Every single box is a 45-pound plate. There's 22 of them.
2: Oh, so not just a package. 22 packages.
1: 22 packages. Somebody ordered a new like barbell set or something because each box was 45 pounds.
2: They're 45-pound rubber mats.
1: Oh, is that what they are?
2: Mm-hmm. Rubber plates.
1: That is heavy.
2: And there are 22 45-pound plates. So essentially, this one delivery is half a ton almost.
1: Oh my gosh.
2: That's insane.
1: Now, I will say that, yes, that sucks, and I feel for the guy, but also, like, that's the job. Like, you deliver stuff, and sometimes stuff is going to be heavy. There's going to be a lot of times when stuff is light and weighs nothing.
2: Right.
1: But, yeah, occasionally there is going to be stuff that's heavy, just like how you and I are going to have, and this is hardly a comparison, but
2: here we go.
1: You and I are going to have days where we just goof around and laugh and have serious conversations, and there's going to be other days when, like, a tornado is coming through the city and we got to be on our game, and, you know, it's not as fun of a day.
2: Okay.
1: I know that that's not the same
2: apples
1: as
2: apples to kiwis. I'm not entirely sure what just happened there. I mean, yeah, that is the job, but there are safety standards for the job.
1: Mm-hmm.
2: That man is lifting almost a ton, like half a ton at one stop. And these guys are also timed.
1: Mm-hmm.
2: So whoever put in this order already knows that this is going to screw up this entire man's day.
1: Yeah.
2: Like, the entire day is just screwed at this point because he now has to deliver to one place 22 boxes that weigh 45 pounds apiece. And yes, again, that is the job. So does he have a dolly? Did they give him the safety equipment that he needs? My dad always had to wear a back brace and he had to have the dolly to take it. Some people are saying when they order stuff like this, they know. And I definitely am this person. I think about it. If I'm ordering something that's going to be ridiculous like this, I would either figure out a way to make sure to meet the person with the dolly or a trailer or something and not just be like, well, it's your job. Go ahead and drop it off in the back, please.
1: I have to say, and I feel bad saying it, that I don't think I've given much consideration to the delivery driver
2: it
1: when they're
2: sucks,
1: dropping off
2: man.
1: Stuff. I also don't order a lot of heavy stuff, though.
2: No, I mean, obviously I don't either, but if I ever have to, I'm definitely going to think about it a little bit more.
1: Yeah. So shout out to the delivery drivers. We know that sometimes the deliveries suck. There's got to be at least one every day.
2: I'm sure. I'm sure that there's at least one where you look at that box and you go, man.
1: I just save it for the last one.
2: You can't always do that. You don't know how delivery works.
1: I really don't.
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0: Back to the music faster than I can. Oh, just gonna sneak right by you right there. Luke and Jeremy on 93.3 KIOA.

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1: Last night, I was struggling to try to find something to eat for dinner. And I probably at about 6:45, I finally decided on something. Now, some people may say, well, that's no big deal. But normally, I eat dinner around like 5:30. I go to bed at 7:45.
2: Yeah, we get up really early.
1: Yeah. So 6:45, I'm finally like, I need to eat something. I can't, like, I'm walking, I'm looking in the pantry, I'm looking in the fridge, like, nothing looks good. Nothing is jumping out at me. And that's when I knew that I was going to fall back on my last resort meal, and that is cereal.
2: Okay.
1: If I cannot think of anything else to eat, but I know I need to eat something, I will eat a bowl of cereal.
2: Okay.
1: And I'm just wondering if I am unique in that I have a last resort meal in my head at all times, or if this is something that other people have. So, like, if you were to have dinner, let's say you were eating by yourself, you needed to make something, you didn't feel like cooking, nothing looks good, but you got to eat something. Like, what is the thing you know for sure that you can eat and you're just... you're not going to absolutely hate it.
2: Peanut butter and jelly.
1: That's your last resort meal.
2: Yeah.
1: Okay.
2: Usually. I'll go full on girl dinner, though. I'll do the whole just eat a bunch of random stuff.
1: Mm-hmm. I've done that, too.
2: And make that work. But if I'm feeling like I need something, peanut butter and jelly.
1: Yeah. That's actually probably a better option than what I do, because all I'm getting is primarily sugar, and you're actually getting, like, you know, protein.
2: And plenty of sugar as well.
1: I understand it's plenty of sugar as well, but I mean, because what did I have? I had like store brand Wheaties.
2: Well, at least you weren't eating like Lucky Charms at 9 o'clock at night.
1: No.
2: So at least you were somewhat kind of healthy.
1: Ish. I still
2: you got some fiber in there, I'm sure.
1: I still put a little bit of sugar on it.
2: You put sugar on your Wheaties?
1: Yeah. Always have.
2: Weird.
1: Yeah, I always have. Any kind of flake cereal, cornflakes. I started with cornflakes when I was a kid.
2: Mm-hmm.
1: And then when I moved on to Wheaties when I was a teenager, yeah, I always put a little bit of sugar on it. Because I need sweet in my cereal. I always do.
2: Weird. Okay.
1: So, but yeah, I ended up going with store brand Wheaties for dinner last night instead of, you know, making something that was probably a little more healthier for me, because I just... I didn't care what I was eating.
2: Yeah.
1: And nothing, absolutely nothing sounded appealing.
2: Yeah. If it comes down to it, yes, I'm definitely peanut butter and jelly. I will also eat chips and cottage cheese. That's a good one for me. I enjoy that a lot.
1: Oh boy.
2: Why are you oh boy?
1: This sounds sad.
2: Why?
1: Chips and cottage cheese? Like are you using it as a dip?
2: Yeah.
1: Oh God.
2: What? Why are you oh godding? What is wrong with that?
1: If you can oh god me for putting sugar on Wheaties, then you can get oh godded for...
2: Well, because I think that's weird, but why... Because
1: I think that's weird.
2: You don't eat cottage cheese?
1: No.
2: You don't like the combination? Because essentially cottage cheese is just dip.
1: Is it?
2: If you blend it, it turns into the same thing that you're dipping your your chips into with your party dip. Just add a few spices.
1: I think you're being a little liberal with the word dip over here.
2: Do you see why my brain is the way it is?
0: 93.3 KIOA with Luke and Jeremy Saturday. 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
1: Being a delivery driver does not look like an easy job.
2: It's not.
1: I was

0: out on a walk yesterday, and there was an Amazon truck going through my neighborhood, and there was a duo of guys in the truck. One guy was driving, the other guy was dropping the packages off at the doors, and he was trying to be efficient, so he was like dropping off one package, but then he would have the next one in his arms, and he would run up the sidewalk and like go to the next house, and the guy in the truck was like just kind of chasing him as he ran up the street. It looks like a tough job.
1: Yeah.
0: I could never.
1: My dad was a delivery driver, but he did more commercial deliveries. Mm-hmm. This was before Amazon was a thing back in the day. He worked for a company that essentially turned into FedEx Ground. And yeah, I mean, you'd see him in the morning and that truck would be full of packages.
0: There's a delivery driver who is from Pittsburgh, and his video that he shot while he was working is getting a lot of attention because he's not happy about one of the packages that he has to drop off.
2: This should be a crime. This person deserves jail time. Amazon, whoever shipped this, you deserve jail time. Look at this. Every single box is a 45-pound plate. There's 22 of them.
1: Oh, so not just a package. 22 packages.
0: 22 packages. Somebody ordered a new like barbell set or something because each box was 45 pounds.
1: They're 45-pound rubber mats.
0: Oh, is that what they are?
1: Mm-hmm. Rubber plates.
0: That is heavy.
1: And there are 22 45-pound plates. So essentially, this one delivery is half a ton almost.
0: Oh my gosh.
1: That's insane.
0: Now, I will say that yes, that sucks, and I feel for the guy, but also, like, that's the job. Like, you deliver stuff, and sometimes stuff is going to be heavy. There's going to be a lot of times when stuff is light and weighs nothing.
1: Right.
0: But, yeah, occasionally there is going to be stuff that's heavy, just like how you and I are going to have, and this is hardly a comparison, but
1: here we go.
0: You and I are going to have days where we just goof around and laugh and have serious conversations. Then there's going to be other days when, like, a tornado is coming through the city and we got to be on our game. And, you know, it's not as fun of a day.
1: Okay.
0: I know that that's not the same
1: apples
0: as
1: kiwis. I'm not entirely sure what just happened there. I mean, yeah, that is the job, but there are safety standards for the job.
0: Mm-hmm.
1: That man is lifting almost a ton, like half a ton at one stop. And these guys are also timed.
0: Mm-hmm.
1: So whoever put in this order already knows that this is going to screw up this entire man's day.
0: Yeah.
1: Like, the entire day is just screwed at this point because he now has to deliver to one place 22 boxes that weigh 45 pounds apiece. And yes, again, that is the job. So does he have a dolly? Did they give him the safety equipment that he needs? My dad always had to wear a back brace and he had to have the dolly to take it. Some people are saying when they order stuff like this, they know. And I definitely am this person. I think about it. If I'm ordering something that's going to be ridiculous like this, I would either figure out a way to make sure to meet the person with the dolly or a trailer or something and not just be like, well, it's your job. Go ahead and drop it off in the back, please.
0: I have to say, and I feel bad saying it, that I don't think I've given much consideration to the delivery driver
1: it
0: when they're
1: sucks,
0: dropping off
1: man.
0: Stuff. I also don't order a lot of heavy stuff, though.
1: No, I mean, obviously I don't either, but if I ever have to, I'm definitely going to think about it a little bit more.
0: Yeah. So shout out to the delivery drivers. We know that sometimes the deliveries suck. There's got to be at least one every day.
1: I'm sure. I'm sure that there's at least one where you look at that box and you go, man.
0: I just save it for the last one.
1: You can't always do that. You don't know how delivery works.
0: I really don't.
3: It's the gooey Saturday setter of the weekday cinnamon roll. If you know, you know. 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
0: Hey, it's Luke.
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1: I was doing some doom scrolling the other day, and I came across this video of a very sinister-looking guy in a very deep voice that says, "In 5 years, these five things will be extinct."
2: Oh, dun dun dun.
1: And I'm like, "You have my attention, sir." And a couple of the things that he talked about, I was like, okay, yeah, sure, that makes sense. But then he got to one that I was a little surprised about. And he said that he believes, and I don't know who this guy is from Adam. I mean, he could be just some random dude on the internet making wild claims. But he claims that he believes the Postal Service is going to be extinct in 5 years.
2: Okay.
1: And I got to thinking about it, and I'm like, I will say that anymore, I feel like I don't get anything good in the mail.
2: Yeah.
1: Now, there's mail and then there's like delivery. So there's like, you know, your Amazon boxes and your, you know.
2: Those are different companies.
1: Yeah, exactly. Like,
2: it's not the mail.
1: The products that we have shipped to us are one thing.
2: Mm-hmm.
1: It's the like envelope mail that we get. I feel like all that I get anymore are ads that I don't want.
2: Right.
1: Coupons that I don't want. And junk mail that I also don't want.
2: Now, there are people that still ship packages.
1: Absolutely.
2: Via the mail. I just got one from my mom. I got my Easter basket.
1: I just sent out some myself.
2: Yeah. So you take those to the mail place, the post office. There we go.
1: Wow.
2: I can't even think of what it was called. And you can ship them from there. But now we're to a point where you can also take those, excuse me, to like a FedEx Ground and do the exact same thing.
1: Uh-huh.
2: You don't have to do that at a post office anymore.
1: Right.
2: Before you had to.
1: I'm to the point now, especially with like bills and stuff.
2: Mm-hmm.
1: Most everything that we pay is all like auto pay.
2: Yeah.
1: So you don't have to even.
2: Online.
1: Yeah. Don't even have to send a bill. There are so many different companies that send things in the mail. I'm going to call them out right now. Mediacom.
2: Yeah.
1: Mediacom, I'm not switching to your internet. Please stop sending me advertisements once a week.
2: Mm-hmm.
1: You are wasting your money. I don't know how to unsubscribe from this. I don't want it anymore.
2: Yeah.
1: I feel bad because Mediacom's wasting their money sending me this, and it's just going through the post office, which, I mean, I suppose is supporting them because they're paying the post office, but dang.
2: I started getting a magazine called, like, Town and Home,
1: mm-hmm.
2: West Des Moines Town and Home Magazine. I don't know where it came from. I don't know how I got on this list. Did you do this to me like I did
1: no.
2: to you, the Lego thing?
1: No.
2: I'd
1: be a lot more creative than a Town and Home magazine.
2: Right? But it's all like fancy jewelry and clothing things.
1: I'm also, like, know your audience.
2: Right? Like, I don't know where this came from, but thanks. And how much does it cost, one, to make it, and two, to ship it? Because
1: yeah.
2: it's not cheap to send out magazines either.
1: I know that the postal service in general is struggling. They've talked about how they're could be raising prices to nearly a dollar for a stamp in the coming years.
2: Well, maybe they could do something like Canada's talking about. So the Canadian Postal Service is talking about implementing neighborhood boxes. They're no longer going to go door to door.
1: Oh.
2: In many major cities. They're going to put in these boxes, you know, like an apartment complex where you mm-hmm. drive up and there's all of the different boxes and they're all together. They're talking about implementing these neighborhood boxes that will cut down fuel costs because they will just have to go to one place per neighborhood and do all of the mail that way.
1: I do feel bad for our mail carrier, especially when they have to walk a box up to like a door.
2: Yeah.
1: Because they have to turn off the car, get out, I'll go in and turn it back on, drive mm-hmm. 30 feet, turn it off again, get out, go on. That's a lot.
2: Yeah.
1: But
2: so who knows? Who knows where the mail will end up?
1: I don't think it's going to be gone in 5 years, but
2: we got to make some changes.
0: Did you miss out on some of Luke and Jeremy while on a coffee run? 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
1: Well, this morning we are talking with Denise in West Des Moines. Good morning to you, Denise.
2: Hello.
3: Good morning.
1: How is everything today?
3: Good. Well, I need to know if I'm wrong for thinking that people who aren't paying for my child's wedding shouldn't get much say in my child's wedding.
2: Okay.
1: I like it.
2: Here comes the drama. I already like Denise.
1: All right, Denise. Okay. Well, tell us your story.
3: Well, my son is getting married this fall, and I am thrilled for him. I love his fiance, love her, and I want them to have a great day.
1: Of course.
3: The thing is, a great wedding is really expensive.
2: Can I tell you, Denise, that is the one thing I am so scared of if my boyfriend and I ever do finally decide to get married, is how much this thing could cost.
1: Oh, yeah.
3: Yeah, it just depends. It's really, really expensive, but it's a great day. You've got to do it.
1: Sure.
2: And I feel like your son has great taste.
3: Yeah. Yes. Mm-hmm. And as I do too, and he knows I do, but my son and his fiance, they're paying for a good chunk of it.
2: Right.
3: And I'm helping cover a lot of the rest, almost most of the rest, my ex-husband, his dad is chipping in some money, not a ton, but some.
2: Okay. That's nice.
3: And my son's fiance's mother isn't contributing any money at all.
1: And
3: okay?
1: That's when we put on the brakes.
3: And yet, those are the two people with the most opinions and suggestions and thoughts.
1: Of course they are. Why wouldn't they be?
3: Mm-hmm. Oh, my gosh, you guys. Every week, it's another suggestion from one or the both of them. They don't like the menu. They don't like the flowers. Invite this person. Don't invite that person. Move the tables around. Buy more flowers.
1: Oh, my God.
3: Last week, I just got so frustrated, guys. I did. I said, it's easy to spend someone else's money. Oh,
1: Preach.
3: My gosh.
1: Preach.
2: Yikes. How did that go over?
3: It didn't go over well at all. Oh, no.
1: She said the quiet part out loud.
2: Yeah. Some things are meant to stay inside, Denise.
3: Now everyone thinks I'm being controlling. They say, everyone should get input regardless of who's paying. And so... because we got back and forth into it. And I told them, I said, I think if you want equal decision-making power, maybe you should contribute equally to the bill.
2: Yeah.
3: That didn't go over well either.
1: Oh,
3: oh my gosh. My son thinks I have a point, but he wishes I'd kept that point to myself, like you guys said.
2: That's the part you kept to yourself.
3: Yeah, because now everyone's arguing. Am I the bad guy here?
2: Oh.
1: Denise knows how this works.
2: Right? Yeah, she knows. She's heard this a few times.
1: Oh, boy. Wow. Look, I say if they're not spending any money, they don't have a lot of room to talk,
2: right?
1: Honestly. I mean, it sounds like your ex is putting a little bit of money in, but I feel like it should be proportional to the amount of say he has.
2: Yeah, and I mean, if it's the bride's family that's making all these demands... they need to throw in a little bit on the bill as well.
1: Yeah.
2: It's kind of a family thing. You're now all in one family. Everyone should probably have to pitch in.
1: All right. Well, Denise, we are going to hand this off to the audience and let them decide whether or not.
2: We don't make this decision.
1: Yeah, we don't. No, that's not our job. All right, Denise, we are going to get everybody's insight, and then can we bring you back tomorrow and let you know what everybody said?
3: Yeah, I definitely need help with this, so yes.
1: Oh, I'm looking forward to it because you are a delight, and
2: yes.
1: I can't wait to talk to you again.
2: It's going to be fun.
3: Okay.
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1: Jeremy's going to make me a NASCAR fan any way she can possibly do it.
2: Yeah, I am. I'm trying so hard.
1: She likes to send me clips from Dale Earnhardt Jr.'s podcast.
2: So this is a specific podcast, though.
1: Yes.
2: This is one that he does with his wife. It's called Bless Your Heart. Mm-hmm. H-A-R-D-T. Get it?
1: Yes.
2: So it's so funny because there are so many things that remind me seeing their podcast that remind me of us.
1: Yes.
2: Like,
1: they do have a similar rapport.
2: They have the exact same relationship that Luke and I have, and it is frightening to me sometimes.
1: And she sent me this clip recently, and this is me to a T.
3: Even if I eat a grape, it's loud. Listen,
4: he eats with, like,
3: this is a
4: extreme force.
3: This is a condition.
4: He feels like he's got to turn the grapes into wine in his mouth or something. Like, he's smashing it so hard.
3: I've read about this. This is a condition that she has.
5: What's it called?
3: I don't know. Look it up. It's the sound of someone eating is an annoyance.
4: What's it called?
6: Misophonia.
4: Yeah. Misophonia.
5: Yes,
3: there it is.
5: Yes, here it is.
4: Do you have it too, James?
6: I don't.
4: Liar.
3: James.
4: He knew the exact name. The condition of characterized by intense, involuntary, and emotional reaction, such as anger, rage, disgust, or anxiety.
3: Just
4: specific common sounds. Most likely the chewing, slurping, or breathing of other people. Yeah, I have that.
2: Now, let me say I'm so excited that I am the Dale Jr. in this situation.
1: I am Amy.
2: You are Amy. You have this. I have to, like, physically contain how I eat and think about what I eat in this studio because I am so worried that I'm going to set off Luke.
1: Here's the thing, though. You are far enough away from me. You're probably a good 4 to 5 feet away from
2: me.
1: It's not going to bother me because I'm less likely to hear it from you. Now, at dinner time at night, when my 11-year-old, who currently has like some wonky kind of braces,
2: yeah,
1: he's not even 2 feet away from me, and I cannot listen to my son eat food right now because of his braces, he basically has to chew with his mouth open, and it is the hardest thing to do. Like, I try so hard to make as much noise as I can in my own head chewing so that I can't hear him chewing.
2: But that sets you off, too. You don't like the way that sounds in your own head. We've had these conversations.
1: Yes, sometimes. I'm trying to learn to be fine with it in my own head, but I can't with Ben. Like, I can't. Like, I get up and walk away from the table. I'll find anything. I was like, oh, gosh, look at the time. I got my paper route. I will look for any excuse to get up from the table while he's chewing because it is convulsion causing.
2: It just makes you angry?
1: It doesn't necessarily make me angry. It makes me ill. Like, my stomach starts churning and I can't handle it. So this thing that Amy Earnhardt has is real.
2: Misophonia. I have it.
1: Sounds like Jar Jar telling you he can't talk right now because misophonia.
2: Okay. I have a different side of this. Mine is if there's too many sounds going on, it makes me physically angry.
1: You've had to tell me a couple times, like, hey, can you turn something off?
2: Turn something off. If you're scanning the internet, watching a video on your screen, I can't do it. But I will try very hard not to smack any sort of food that I have in the studio just so I don't set off Luke.
5: Good luck.
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0: It's free therapy for Central Iowa. But remember, you get what you pay for. It's Luke and Jeremy's Am I the Bad Guy? 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
1: This morning, Jeremy, we want to welcome to the show from Johnston. It is Kelly. Good morning, Kelly.
2: Good morning.
1: You had an interesting story to share about your neighbors and their trash cans.
2: So we live in one of those neighborhoods where, like, the houses are really close together.
1: Oh, sure,
2: and
1: yeah.
2: So their trash cans kind of sit, like almost in front of our driveway, or, like, kind of right next to it.
1: Okay.
2: And then, like, a few weeks ago, we started noticing a ton of flies around our garage and the front yard.
1: Oh, it is that time of year.
3: Mm-hmm.
2: Yeah, hot, right. Okay, so at first I thought, okay, maybe an animal had gotten into something. But then I realized the flies were actually coming from my neighbor's trash cans.
1: Okay.
2: And just, like, seeping over into our stuff. And then, oh my God, it got so much worse. Because one day when I walked outside, there were literally maggots all over the side of their trash cans.
3: Ugh. That happens in neighborhoods? I'm so glad I don't have neighbors.
2: Like, I've seen maggots before, but nothing like this, because within a few days, they were all over our driveway. And like you said, it wasn't just a few. It was like hundreds.
1: Oh.
3: Are you sure your neighbor's not a serial killer?
2: Because my
3: true crime brain just went, oh God, oh God, oh no.
2: Oh my, I didn't even think of that.
3: This is a podcast waiting to happen.
2: I don't know what's causing it, actually. And at this point, I don't even care, because these things are making their way into our garage now.
1: Oh.
2: You know, and we have storage bins and tools and, like, decorations and all kinds of stuff in there.
1: Sure,
2: I just don't need this.
1: No.
2: So we did talk to them. We did ask them to deal with it, and they said they would take care of it, but nothing's happened. They haven't done anything. So my husband wants to just, you know, call the health department and, like, let them deal with it, so we just kind of stay out of it. But we've lived next to these people for years, and they're going to know. Like, going to know it was us.
1: Absolutely, they're going to know it was you.
3: Oh, no.
1: It's not like the city trucks can drive by and see maggots from the street.
3: Oh.
2: Yeah, they're going to pull up and see it. But here's, like, I don't want to start a fight, but I also don't want these maggots in my garage.
1: Jeremy,
2: like,
1: is so queasy right now.
3: I'm so sorry, Kelly.
1: Jeremy is so queasy right now.
3: I just had this mental image of, like, your garbage truck driving by and your whole driveway just, like, moving. Now we've gotten to, like, millions in my brain, and I can't get away from it.
1: Okay,
2: I mean,
1: calm
2: it's
1: down.
2: It's not quite that bad, but I think that's where we're headed if we don't deal with it.
1: Oh,
2: and
1: geez.
2: So does this make me the bad guy to report them? Like, what would you do? I don't know what to do.
1: Oh, man. Because that's the thing I keep coming back to is, like, they're going to know it was you.
3: Yeah.
1: They're just going to know.
3: Can you just light it on fire and walk away?
2: Oh my God. I don't know. Then I might get into my garage. I don't know.
1: I mean, the first thing I would think to do as a neighbor, if I'm trying to avoid the whole weird confrontation about turning them in, is I would try to find some sort of a chemical or something that I could spray on my driveway that would keep them at bay or keep them, at least away from my place. And maybe,
2: okay.
1: Oops, accidentally spray.

0: spray the side of their garbage can. Oh, no. Oops, sorry.
1: Right.
0: The good thing is, Kelly, we don't have to deal with this. We're going to put this to the audience because they get to be the jury here.
1: Okay, thank you.
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3: Okay.
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2: Hey, look at that. It's already time for the music again. See? The day is already flying by. Luke and Jeremy on 93.3 KIOA.

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1: Saw a discussion online about the habits that Gen Xers and millennials are holding on to from the 90s.
2: Mm-hmm.
1: And I feel a little, well, first of all, called out.
2: Well, yeah.
1: And a little triggered by some of these. Because I don't think there's anything wrong with hanging on to the tried and true things that work.
2: And see, I'm proud of all of these.
1: You said you identify with most of these habits.
2: Most of them, yes.
1: For instance, you still have a physical planner, like an actual planner for your daily schedule.
2: I love my paper planner.
1: Mm-hmm.
2: I love to write things down. I love to follow them. That is what I like. I do not like putting it in my phone because I forget about it. I don't physically look at it all the time. I just let it breeze over my brain and it just is gone.
1: Do you feel like you remember things better when you physically write them down?
2: Yes. And when I physically have it in front of me to look at all the time.
1: Mm-hmm.
2: If it's on my phone, I just swipe it away and it's gone and I don't think about it.
1: Another thing that was on this list is something that I'm guilty of, and that's having the sort of rat's nest of tangled cables and
2: I have those.
1: Cords.
2: Yep.
1: I got a whole bin full of them.
2: Same.
1: I've seen that grow actually just recently in the last week or two as I've been putting things away.
2: Have you ever actually gone in there and found something you needed?
1: Oh, yeah.
2: Okay.
1: Absolutely. In fact, I knew right where to go when I was missing a cord one day.
2: We did that just not too long ago and was pretty impressed with ourselves.
1: The one that really kind of made me mad was the whole keeping a massive collection of physical media.
2: Well, yeah, because that's your entire being.
1: It really is, yes. And I will never apologize for that.
2: Because
1: There's been stories lately about how they're getting, like in the video game industry, they're getting rid of physical discs. And a lot of opponents of this say that all that this does is just it gives the video game companies and the video game makers reason to take the games away someday just out of nowhere, because now when you buy a digital copy,
2: mm-hmm.
1: you don't actually own

0: at. Even if it says you bought it, you don't actually own it. You bought a license for it.
1: Right.
0: So that means they could still take it away and you don't get that money back.
1: Mm-hmm.
0: Meanwhile, I've got all my CDs. I can take those anywhere and play those. I can loan them out to people. I can copy them. I can do whatever. I will never lose those until I decide to get rid of it.
1: The problem you're going to have with that, though, is that they've stopped making the technology to play them and or record them. So you're going to have to hang on to all of the other stuff as well.
0: Not yet, they haven't.
1: Not yet, but they're going to.
0: Maybe.
1: I've already had an instance where I had to go and do like a presentation in front of a school. And the only way they could play the cassette tape that I brought was to go to the museum and get a cassette player.
0: Why did you bring a cassette tape?
1: Because that's how we used to record ourselves in radio back in the day. But even if I had a CD, nobody had a CD player. Computers don't come with CD players in them anymore. Like, it's not as easy as you think.
0: All I'm saying is vinyl came back, CD will too.
1: Yeah, right.
2: Don't worry, you didn't oversleep for work. It's just Luke and Jeremy's Saturday on 93.3 KIOA.

0: Who's right? Who's wrong? It's up to you to decide. It's Luke and Jeremy's Am I the Bad Guy? On 93.3 KIOA.
1: Kelly and Johnston came to us with an issue. Her neighbors, I guess their houses are close together, and so their trash cans are very, very close. And the neighbors got a case of the creepy crawly little white devils. I don't want to say it.
2: Don't say it. It's gross.
1: Starts with an M.
2: Blech.
1: Ends with T.
2: Stop.
1: And they're getting so bad, it's to the point where they're now finding them in their own garage, courtesy of their neighbors.
2: Blech.
1: And so she wanted to know if she'd be the bad guy for basically calling them out on it. I mean, they have talked to the neighbors before, but they might even report them at this point because it's getting so bad. And so she wanted to know if that would make her in the wrong. 515-244-4933. We'll get some texts here in a second. But first, let's start in Altoona with Nikki.
3: I personally would be pretty mad, but there is a trash can cleaning company that I would probably call. And like on the day that their trash cans go out, I'd make sure I scheduled it and have them come do their trash cans before I, you know, really make the neighbors mad by calling the health department.
1: Yeah, that would probably be best.
3: But yeah, the trash can cleaning company would probably be my first go-to. That way I'm not personally doing it. So
1: appreciate the call this morning, Nikki. Let's go to Des Moines, talk to Kathy. What do you think about our Am I the Bad Guy?
4: So I think that she should offer to have their garbage cans cleaned with the cleaning services so that the bugs go away.
2: But she should have to pay for it?
4: She could ask them if they would be interested in it, and if they're not, then I would pay for it just to get rid of the bugs.
2: Okay, interesting.
1: Yeah, if it helps get them away from her place where they're starting to migrate, then yeah, it might be worth it, because you were probably going to pay to have them cleaned up anyway.
2: Mm-hmm.
4: That's right, yes.
1: Thank you, Kathy. Let's get some thoughts in from Tammy. What do you think?
5: Just call and be done with it, because if you try to put something else there, then they're going to complain about that. I live in the country, so I don't have that issue. That's the reason I live in the country, so you don't have those issues.
2: Oh, you have your own issues.
1: Oh, yeah.
2: You live in the country.
1: You
2: believe
1: do, Tammy.
2: Me. On our text line, you can always text us 515-244-4933. Numbering in 0338 says she's definitely not the bad guy, but I don't think that she needs to turn them in. I would just simply spray for the flies and maggots and don't hold off on spraying their trash can.
1: Ah, she said the word.
2: Our friend Brett says buy a can of Raid and saturate their trash can and anywhere else that they have spread. Let's see. Lori, she is not the bad guy. This is a major health issue. Turn them in. Their home may be worse than the garbage can. Yeah, we don't even know what's happening inside that house.
1: I've seen a couple of different home remedies, by the way, on like TikTok and stuff.
2: Yeah.
1: To clean out trash cans and get rid of little creepy crawlies like this.
2: Mm-hmm.
1: And sometimes it's as easy as with like Dawn dish soap. So I wonder if that would work rather than having to do with like chemicals.
2: Dawn dish soap just clears out everything.
1: It is literally a miracle product.
2: Yeah, I had no idea. Our friend Kathy, like Luke said, find an exterminator and see what chemicals can be used and spray everything.
1: Yeah.
2: Maybe Dawn dish soap is your way to go.
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1: I couldn't get off.
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1: I saw this discussion about how Liv Tyler, the actress,
2: yes,
1: she got her big break when she was cast in one of her dad's music videos. Of course, it was like the Crying video with Alicia Silverstone, one of the iconic Aerosmith videos of the 90s. And it got people thinking about like, wow, what a cool summer job to, you know, just be a hot actress in a music video. Not everybody had the same experience, though, in their teens as Liv Tyler did. And they were asking the question about if you were to get your first summer job all over again, but you had to work wherever your dad worked.
2: Yes.
1: So just like how Liv Tyler went and was in an Aerosmith music video.
2: Right.
1: Where would you work?
2: Okay, I did this. I worked with my dad for
1: you
2: one
1: did.
2: Of my first summer jobs. Yeah, we've talked about this before. He was a delivery driver.
1: I guess I knew that you had like gone along with him. I guess I didn't realize that you actually like worked there and earned money.
2: Yeah, he would drop me off at the Fayetteville Mall with a trailer full of packages, and it was my job to deliver all of the packages to the mall. So each store, I would take them their packages for the day, like a UPS driver.
1: And you actually, I mean, you worked for the company.
2: Yeah, he was a contractor, so I worked for my dad.
1: Okay, so he would just pay you.
2: Yeah, or buy me a new pair of Doc Martens after I worked all summer.
1: I feel like this is like a sweeter deal for him.
2: Well, yeah, of course it was. That's every parent that takes their kid to work. You're free labor at this point.
1: I don't
2: buy him a Happy Meal and a pair of Doc Martens and they're happy.
1: I don't know if I would have been able to do this with my dad.
2: Okay.
1: Because, and I can talk about all this now because my dad is long retired, but he was an undercover cop. He was a drug enforcement agent. And so, like, it wasn't uncommon for him to be gone for several days at a time because he would be deep undercover. Like, he was infiltrating, like, these gangs that would have, dealt drugs and stuff.
2: Yeah.
1: And so he would go undercover and buy drugs and, you know, go on these buys and whatnot.
2: Mm-hmm.
1: And then, like, when, you know, it was time to arrest everybody, he would come in there with the big, like, battering ram and break down the door and, you know, DEA, put your hands up, that kind of thing.
2: He was like every cop show on TV?
1: If every cop show, instead of like looking chiseled and cool, was a bunch of guys in like Harley Davidson shirts and ponytails.
2: That happens. Have you not seen Sons of Anarchy?
1: No, I never watched that show. But I don't think, first of all, I did get to go to his office a couple of times and I did try to pick up the battering ram. Now, mind you.
2: Yeah, no, it's no way.
1: When I was 17.
2: Scrawny.
1: I was teeny tiny.
2: I
1: think the battering ram actually weighed more than I did.
2: Probably.
1: And I tried to pick that thing up and like take a swing. No, absolutely not.
2: I just imagine your father trying to be like, okay, I have a high school kid. Here's what we're going to do. I want you to get in with the high school kids that are smoking the dope.
1: I would literally be 21 Jump Street.
2: You walk in. Hello, fellow youths. Let's smoke of the weeds.
1: Can you tell me where I can smoke drugs?
2: Right. I would like the dope.
1: Who here
2: please.
1: can give me the marijuana?
2: All of them.
1: Yes.
2: Multiple weeds, please.
1: I would like a weed.
2: That would have totally been you.
1: Yes.
2: And then they would call you a narc and it'd be a whole thing.
1: This is the whole reason why I did not get invited to parties when I was a teenager. Because all of them knew what my dad did.
2: Are you sure that's the only reason?
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0: It's your chance to play judge and jury. 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
1: Are you still squeamish, Jeremy?
2: Yeah, a little bit.
1: We talked yesterday with Kelly. Kelly lives in Johnston and has a little bit of an infestation.
2: Yes, I'm not squeamish about Kelly. Kelly is lovely. It's the things crawling across her driveway that I can't deal with.
1: Kelly joins us again on the show this morning. Hi, Kelly.
3: Hi.
1: All right. We were talking yesterday with you about how your neighbors started off with getting like a lot of flies around their garbage, but then those turned into maggots.
3: Yeah.
1: And now they're getting all over your driveway, and now they're getting into your garage, and now it's getting gross.
2: Yeah.
3: Yep.
1: And you wanted to find out from our listeners whether or not you'd be the best.

0: larva.
1: Oh boy.
0: And residue. Okay, so it sounds like it's an easy fix, but it's still disgusting.
1: Okay. Well, okay, so we at least know how you can do this if you wanted to avoid the confrontation, Kelly.
0: Yeah.
2: Yeah, but then, so would I do it to theirs? Because the issue is I could get rid of mine, which we've been trying to do, but they're just, they continue coming in.
1: Yeah, that's true.
2: That's the problem. Mm-hmm.
1: Well, and most of the people that we talked to said that you have already done the neighborly thing by talking to them first, because you did say you did mention it to them.
0: Yeah.
1: But everybody else also felt that once the infestation kind of started spreading onto your property and into your garage, then it stopped becoming just like an issue between neighbors. And now it's like a health thing, because like you don't want these things getting tracked into your house, and then it becomes a whole issue.
0: Their little soft bodies.
2: Yeah. Oh, man.
1: Our friend Kathy texted in and said, find an exterminator and see what chemicals can be used and spray everything.
2: Oh, God. Yeah, no, my husband said that too. And I was like, oh.
1: Our friend Sandy also offered up that she didn't think you were the bad guy, but she would ask the neighbors what they were doing about the situation. And if they said that they have done all they can or that they don't say anything at all, then that's when you get other people involved, because now it's affecting, you know, your property and you've got a right to not have the creepy crawlies on your stuff.
2: Okay. And then he's ready to call the health department because he's tried and it just keeps coming in. So I think we'll do both things.
1: Okay.
0: Can I just say, I love the amount of people that call into this show for this segment that say, I really want to just stay out of it. But then they call a radio station. So, Kelly, you're in good company.
2: Yes, that's how I feel. That's why I'm reaching out for help.
0: I
2: don't want to
0: stay out of it. We got you.
1: Yeah. All right. Well, thank you, Kelly. And good luck to you guys. Hopefully this is all the more infested you get.
0: Yeah.
2: Oh, gosh.
0: So.
2: Thank you so much. I appreciate the help.
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1: Apparently the new hot thing to do to show how much of a fan you are of certain celebrities is to be buried near them when you die.
2: Okay. Why?
1: I knew this was just going to delight you.
2: Why? Why is this necessary?
1: People just want to show how big of fans they are of certain celebrities. There's a guy who is a tech investor. I don't know what he does exactly. He's got a lot of money to throw around. He shelled out $195,000.
2: I was like, hold on a second. For $195, you can live next to or die next to somebody?
1: Yeah.
2: Wow.
1: No, $195,000 for a final resting place near Marilyn Monroe. Now, you would think that for $195,000, you get, because she's in one of those mausoleums where she's like in a wall. You would think that that would get you, you know, one of the adjoining or the next door places. Oh, no, he's one row up and then like four crypts over. So he's not even right next to her.
2: So you're just going to be some nameless person four rows down from Marilyn Monroe.
1: Someone just nearby. $195,000.
2: Interesting.
1: To do this. There's a story of another guy who spent like $50,000 to be near Judy Garland.
2: Mm.
1: And again, he's not right next to her. He, in fact, this guy bought one of those glass kind of like little cubbies, and you're supposed to put your urn inside of this.
2: In the mausoleum.
1: Yes. Again, it's in the like Judy Garland pavilion. So she's in there at some point. He's not right next to her, but his thing is near her. He paid $50,000 for that. And these are all people who are doing it ahead of time. And this is not just, you know, Judy Garland or Marilyn Monroe. I mean, people are doing this for jazz singers and other actors, musicians,
2: celebrities.
1: Other celebrities in general. Doesn't really matter. People just want to be buried nearby. And most of them are not being buried directly next to them. It's always just sort of near that person. And they're paying big bucks for it. And some of these cemeteries, like the Forest Lawn Cemetery out in L.A. or Hollywood Forever Cemetery, these places are not cheap to be buried in. I mean, you're talking six figures and up to be buried there, just so you can show your fandom.
2: Hmm. So that begs the question.
1: I knew you were going to ask it.
2: How much?
1: How much would I pay?
2: How much would you pay to be in the same vicinity as your beloved Kelly Clarkson?
1: Well, first of all, I don't think I need to worry about it because I'm definitely going before her.
2: Well, yeah.
1: She's going to live forever. I got 25 years left if I'm lucky.
2: Took a weird turn.
1: I know.
2: I was just asking how much.
1: I don't want to do this. I have no desire because I have no connections to wherever she's going to be buried. So I'll say that right now. I have no illusions of this ever happening.
2: These people don't have any connections either to where they're being buried. It's not like they're wanting to be in the family plot. They just want to be in the same vicinity as somebody. So I'm saying you have the opportunity to be buried in the same vicinity as Kelly Clarkson. How much?
1: This is under the assumption I have the money to be able to do this, which I don't.
2: The guy who's always like, dad jokes, it's not reality, you live outside of reality. Now you're trying to justify it?
1: Because this is real. Because this is real.
2: No, the
1: dad question jokes are
2: is,
1: fake.
2: Whoa, sir.
1: Sorry, I didn't mean to pull that veil off so suddenly.
2: I'm just saying you have the opportunity. It is there. It is presented to you. You could be buried in the same vicinity as Kelly Clarkson. Again, not next to, but in the same vicinity. How much?
1: A couple thousand.
2: Couple thousand? She's only worth a couple thousand to you?
1: That's all I can pay.
2: Okay.
0: It's the gooey Saturday setter of the weekday cinnamon roll. If you know, you know. 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

Moines' greatest hits, 93.3 KIOA. It's brunch time, which reminds me, Luke and Jeremy's breakfast tour continues at Early Bird in the East Village, coming up on Wednesday morning. I might even stop by.

0: Des Moines' greatest hits, 93.3 KIOA. Good morning, Kate Garner. Happy birthday to my brother, Casey. And what is in town to do today? Well, I got to tell you, it's packed. We've got Ankeny Summerfest continuing. We've also got the Dallas County Fair's final day today. The Middle of Nowhere Rural Art and Music Festival is happening at Cellar Winery in Madrid. Hip Hop and Art, Beaverdale Bluegrass Festival, Tower Park this afternoon, 34th Annual Iowa Municipal Band Festival in Boone, Social Saturday at Des Moines Arts Festival, bike rides and 5K people. 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

0: Hey, IOA, Kate Garner. We were at the Des Moines People's Choice Awards on Thursday night when France beat Morocco. And I immediately looked up because I was like, we are getting awfully close. And sure enough, they play next on Bastille Day, which is essentially their July 4th. So that's super fun. Speaking of sports, Iowa Cubs, they're in town today and tomorrow. And the Barnstormers are in town tonight. Plus, tonight it is the Corgi Chase. How cute.
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The early bird gets the deal and gets to meet up with Luke and Jeremy to boot. 93.3 KLOA with Luke and Jeremy's breakfast tour at the early bird in the East Village coming up Wednesday morning. They'll be there from 6 to 10. 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

Des Moines' greatest hits, 93.3 KIOA. Kate Garner, let's talk adult beverages. Cedar Ridge Distillery would like to open a tasting room and restaurant in the Old Americana, which is just a couple of doors down from us. 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

0: 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A couple of interesting sports notes this week. First up, Jamie Pollard, the director for athletics at Iowa State University, has announced he is retiring. Speculation has been going around for some time. He says it will be June 30th of this next year. And Congress says they're going to investigate Caitlin Clark being roughed up in WNBA play. I say sports is contact, and nobody's doing that for the NBA, but I digress. So that hearing will be on the 24th.
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93.3 KIOA, Kate Garner. When you're out running errands today, you might want to grab some Forever stamps. They go up by 4 cents tomorrow, going from 78 to 82 cents. Now, I will say, when it comes to sending a first-class letter across the country, 82 cents is not bad to get it to California, but it could sting if you buy them in mass or something. So again, get those Forever stamps before they are more tomorrow.

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He's got request games and, of course, party songs like this one.

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93.3 KIOA, Kate Garner, a big old happy birthday to Beaverdale Books. They turned 20. Can you believe it? And they've now doubled in size. 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

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Kate Garner, it is county fair season right now. Dallas County, last day today. Then we'll go into Story County. Next thing you know, it'll be another county and another county before we get to the Iowa State Fair, where they announced 84 new foods this week. You can check them out at iowastatefair.org. I'm really a sweets girl when it comes to that kind of stuff because I don't want to keep it around the house. I just need the one. So if you see sweet stuff, that's probably mine.

0: 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Kate Garner, I'm looking at the forecast, and we look to stay dry over the next week and actually warm up. So you're thinking maybe you should water your lawn. I'm not watering. I want it to go fallow. Please, just please. But anyway, you do you. However, if you're a homeowner, you can do it every other day depending on your address. And then if you are a business owner, Central Iowa Water Works still has a no watering with your irrigation system thing going on because we're still having to run the nitrate filtration system, and that's why we do that.
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Journey on 93.3 KIOA. I had a friend though text me on Thursday and she's like, I'm still feeling Tuesday. Am I that old? And I said, Cheryl, I'm so sorry. 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

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It's the first Filipino coffee shop in the Des Moines Metro. 93.3 KIOA.

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93.3 KIOA, Kate Garner. I'm very excited for GalaxyCon when it comes to Des Moines, September 11th through the 13th. So many big names are coming this year. But I just saw added Brandon Routh. That's right. Norwalk's own Brandon is coming to roll into town. Can't wait to see him again.

You are going to Costco. It is Saturday. That is crazy, but that's okay. We will get you through it. Just put in your earbuds and grab the 93.3 KIOA app. Absolutely free, of course. And catch up with Luke and Jeremy's podcast. You got Kill It and Grill It. So when you find something at Costco, you can, you know, make something based on Jeremy's dad.

0: Moines Greatest Hits, 93.3 KIOA, Kate Garner with kids out of school. They are out on their e-bikes or scooters, etc., that you got them and you didn't realize how fast it was going to go. And the next thing you know, the suburbs are making all kinds of rules around them. And ignorance of the law does not mean you cannot break it and get in trouble. So a lot of the area police departments are doing a little training and helping people out. So if you live somewhere and you're wondering about the rules for those bikes, be sure to check with your public safety department from Clive to Waukee and beyond. They've got your rules.
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Kate Garner, I want to say hi and thank you to the workers at Larry's Window Service, who the other day dressed as Thor, Batman, and The Flash to clean the windows at Blank Children's Hospital. Kids always love it. It's such a morale booster.

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Love that song. 93.3 KLIOA, Des Moines' greatest hits. We love the songs. 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

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Feels like we've been talking about the Iowa State Fair a lot this week, what with the new foods being announced. Well, now tonight, it is officially the corn dog kickoff at the Varied Industries building. That gets underway at 6:30.

0: Des Moines' greatest hits, 93.3 KIOA with Luke Matthews. Had a chance earlier this week to do something that I have been wanting to do ever since I was a kid. I got to take a tour through a West Des Moines water tower. I've always wanted to go inside because I've always wanted to know what they look like on the inside. And I got to tell you, sort of, but not quite exactly what I thought it was going to be. But it was still very cool. I'm going to have a social media video up on our Facebook page and our Instagram this weekend. Be looking out for that.
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Des Moines' greatest hits, 93.3 KIOA. 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

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It's Des Moines' greatest hits, 93.3 KIOA. Her album Confessions 2 came out last week, and she's already number one over in the UK. In fact, she is the first female American solo artist

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0: Detroit's greatest hits, 93.3 KIOA with Luke Matthews. 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

So the Michael Jackson biopic is inching closer and closer to that $1 billion in ticket sales mark. It's about $991 million at this point. Feels like it's only just a matter of when, not if, it's going to make it. KIOA.

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7: 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Dale's a loser. I play to win. Like early payout from Bet365. If my team goes up big, I get paid out instantly, even if they blow the lead later.
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Des Moines' greatest hits, 93.3 KIOA. Man, what decade is it right now? Madonna has a top-selling album on the charts, and Bon Jovi is doing concerts at Madison Square Garden in New York. I feel like it's not quite the 2020s right about now. It's 93.3 KIOA.

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3: 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Such a pure idea.

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0: Des Moines' greatest hits, 93.3 KIOA with Luke Matthews. Of course, you probably heard the news yesterday about Iowa State Athletic Director Jamie Pollard announcing his retirement. He will be done as of June of 2027, or if Iowa State happens to find a new AD before then, he could possibly leave even sooner. He has been at the helm of the athletic department for more than 20 years at Iowa State and has really seen over a lot of the really big improvements that have happened in both Cyclone basketball and football, as well as many of the other sports. So we wish him well as he moves on to retirement and look forward to the future of Cyclone athletics.
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Your Iowa Cubs are underway over at Principal Park. 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